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0: Geezer Butler of Black Sabbath joins us tonight via the Hard Drive Archive, where we feature a historic interview from the show. I had been asking him about my very first concert, which was Black Sabbath at Madison Square Garden.
1: Does it all meld together for you through the years?
2: Yeah, I mean, some of them you only remember because if certain things happen. Like, I remember one Madison Square Garden gig where Tony got hit in the head by a beer can. I think that was at Heaven and Hell tour.
1: Yeah, this one that I was at, I believe, if I remember correctly, Frank Zappa brought you guys on stage.
2: That's it. That was the gig.
1: Oh, my God! So
2: it was the original Sabbath, yeah.
1: Yeah. I don't remember it because I downed a bottle of Boone's Farm strawberry wine and passed out. but... maybe if you have another show or two from anywhere in your career, tell me like one really good, memorable show, and then maybe a second story that's sort of a Spinal Tapian moment where things didn't really go as planned.
2: Well, again, the Madison Square Garden thing, when we did it with Ronnie James Dio with on the Heaven and Hell tour, mm-hmm. we pyro guy overloaded the pyro, blew all the drums up. This cross that was supposed to descend from the ceiling went on fire. So it's just one disaster after another.
1: Now, what do you do in the middle of that when you're, you know, you're out in front of 22,000 people? I mean, what do you do?
2: Usually just laugh. There's not a lot else you can do.

0: Hard Drive XL music from Sublime along with Black Sabbath. Happy birthday wishes going to the band's Geezer Butler, who joined me tonight via our newest feature, the Hard Drive Archive, a historic interview segment each and every night on the show. We recently inaugurated this as we celebrate our 30th anniversary. I can certainly tell you it was very good to be able to pick the brains through the years of all of the Black Sabbath guys about my first concert, which was on the Technical Ecstasy Tour, Black Sabbath with opener Ted Nugent and the MC Frank Zappa. The entire night is the first chapter of my book, Sonic Warrior. The chapter is entitled, The Time I Attended My First Concert and Threw Up on Carlos Sanchez.
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0: turnstile for this Friday night weekend kickoff edition of Hard Drive XL. It was 1 week ago tonight. Turnstile was again honored by their hometown baseball team, the Baltimore Orioles, at beautiful Camden Yards with a turnstile night. And if you were seated in a particular section, you got a limited edition turnstile Orioles jersey. And because I love baseball and because I love the band so much, I was talking this up for the last couple of months. The Orioles heard it and sent me a gift box filled with jerseys and caps and all of this other stuff that went right into the baseball guest room I have in my home. Thank you to the Orioles. Oh, if only my beloved New York Mets would do the same for me.
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But first, it's Black Label Society on Hard Drive XL. Welcome to the weekend.

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1: As there are currently some of these smaller summer meteor showers currently in the skies, meteors are what our features are about on Hard Drive XL, including It Came From the Web, where the site is amsmeteors.org. 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It was set up years ago. 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They are able to do that because there are thousands of members, including yours truly, that when we see, photograph, or video a meteor, we report it back to them and they cross-reference all of the reports. Did I tell you I'm a nerd? 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

Our friends 3 Days Grace have been working their asses off. 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

0: the XL. 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
1: 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So you know what? Forget the night skies and just go watch Netflix.
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0: Sully Erna of Godsmack joins me now as special guest. Sully, I know with the new live album, Live at Mohegan Sun, you really wanted it to be like all of those old school legendary live records.
1: I love getting lost in those albums where they just like the band's just going and they're putting on these, you know, 7, 8, 9 minute epic jams. And I was just immersed into watching this thing and thinking, where'd that go? What happened to that? Like, we need to, it's our job. We're the last of that timeline, that era, where we have to preserve that for the new kids to respect and put in their 10,000 hours of practice and know that shows like you'll see at Mohegan Sun with our new thing, or some of these classic bands that when you watch them live, they're just so polished and good. That's not because they went in there and auto-tuned their voice and flew every chorus. They sing one chorus and fly in the rest and get in and out of the studio in an hour. This is tens of thousands of hours behind their instruments and perfecting their instruments and their art. And that's why those shows are so powerful.

0: Hard Drive XL doing it weekend kickoff style with Wage War. Godsmack before that, live version of When Legends Rise from the recently released concert album Live at Mohegan Sun. Sully Erna of Godsmack going to be joining me every night next week as featured artist. Other guests next week will include Papa Roach, Theory of a Dead Man, Josh Rand of Stone Sour, who is going to talk about catching up with James Root, Story of the Year, and Five Finger Death Punch. 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
0: Noodles from The Offspring joining me later tonight. 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

While there might be some bands as good as Seven Dust, are there really any bands who are better than Seven Dust? 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
1: Geezer Butler of Black Sabbath, who joined us earlier tonight via the Hard Drive Archive, 77 years old. Bruno Mars, who knows how to put on a kick-ass Super Bowl show, is 46. Wolfgang Fluhr of Kraftwerk, the Man Machine, 79 years old. The late Mick Tucker of The Sweet, born this day, 1947. The man who gave us the phenomenal Charlie Brown music, Vince Guaraldi, born in 1928. Spencer Davis, the classic rocker, born this day, 1939. Had breakfast with him once in Berlin, Germany. Finally, it was this day, 1967, jazz great John Coltrane died of liver cancer at only the age of 40.
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11: That's right, Jane. We're interrupting your regularly scheduled programming to share compelling results from a local survey. According to the More More Institute of Health and Wellness, 100% of Fort Wayne residents reported increased levels of fun after shopping at 20 past 4 and more. Local analysts are calling it the More Fun Phenomenon. The study covered various summer activities, lake days, baseball games, outdoor concerts, even mowing the lawn, and concluded that everything was 100% more fun after shopping at 20 past 4 and more.
12: 100% more fun?
11: Jane, where are you going?
12: 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You coming with me?
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0: 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I'm Lou Brutus. 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Addie coming up. Dear Lou Brutus, I am sending a self-addressed stamped envelope in hopes of receiving Hard Drive guitar picks. Thank you so much, and rock on. It is signed sincerely, Laura Benbenek. So thank you, Lori, for that. I have put extra picks in for you. P.O. Box 361, Arnold, Maryland, 21012.
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0: Space is the place, for it came from the web in just a moment. Then Noodles from The Offspring, closing out the week as featured artist. 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
2: Noodles from The Offspring, closing out the week as featured artist in just a moment on Hard Drive XL, where the honor group of the night is astronomers. They hate light pollution like you and I hate ticketless concerts.

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0: Thank you to Noodles from The Offspring for joining me every night this week as featured artist. Noodles, what does the rest of the year look like for you and the band?
1: Yeah, I don't know when we're going to get back into record next. We've got shows on and off through the rest of the year. We're only about a week and a half into this tour, so we have another 4 weeks left. And then when we get home, a bunch of weekend things. I don't know if there's any tours. I think we're going to Kazakhstan for the first time. I've never been there, so that'll be interesting. Yeah, and I know in between all the shows, we're going to try to record more, have Bob come out. We're also building a new studio, Dexter and I. We bought a building and are building a studio in it, and again in Huntington Beach. And once that's up and running, that's going to be great. You know, I don't know, you know, if the recordings will sound any better, but it's going to be a pitching studio. So I hope they sound better. Hopefully we're not too relaxed. You know, it's going to be a nicer place if we're too relaxed. I always think that, you know, the frenetic energy and not being too, you know, being a little bit uncomfortable adds to creativity.

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0: doing it Friday night weekend kickoff style with Rob Zombie on Hard Drive XL. The Offspring before that, with many thanks to Noodles of the Band for joining me every night this week as featured artist. I will look forward to seeing Noodles and the guys tomorrow night as they close out Rockfest. I will be there returning as host. The Offspring are tomorrow. Hailstorm is tomorrow. The Pretty Reckless is tomorrow. 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

Pantera's Cowboys from Hell is a fine example of a tune that sounds good any night of the week, but really sounds better on Friday. Anyway, I'm Lou Brutus, moving on to the latest from Bill Murray on Hard Drive XL.

0: thank you once again for hanging with me on this Friday night weekend kickoff rock and roll mother humping jambo frickin' re-edition of Hard Drive XL. Looking ahead to next week, my guest will include Sully Erna of Godsmack, who will join me every night as featured artist. My other special guest will include Papa Roach, Theory of a Dead Man, Stone Sour, Story of the Year, and Five Finger Death Punch. We will also hear from the following bands in the Hard Drive Archive: Linkin Park, Slash, Ozzy Osbourne, Rob Zombie, and Metallica. Until then, I'm Lou Brutus, leaving you with the words of writer Dr. Hunter S. Thompson. In a generation of swine, the one-eyed pig is king.
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2: That's right, Jane. 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According to the More More Institute of Health and Wellness, 100% of Fort Wayne residents reported increased levels of fun after shopping at 20 past 4 and more. Local analysts are calling it the More Fun Phenomenon. 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
2: 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Hey, it's Heather Rooney with 98.9 The Bear. 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
1: That's right, Jane. We're interrupting your regularly scheduled programming to share compelling results from a local survey. According to the More More Institute of Health and Wellness, 100% of Fort Wayne residents reported increased levels of fun after shopping at 20 past 4 and more. Local analysts are calling it the More Fun Phenomenon. The study covered various summer activities, lake days, baseball games, outdoor concerts, even mowing the lawn, and concluded that everything was 100% more fun after shopping at 20 past 4 and more.
2: 100% more fun?
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2: Well, we were talking about stickers, and we all have this weird thing. And I think it all comes from childhood, is you never throw a sticker away. You get a sticker and you keep it. Even if it's a free promotional sticker for some dumb reason, we keep it. I have a huge pile of promotional stickers I'll never do anything with, ever. But somebody texted in and said they put band stickers on the roof of their Jeep. Here's the text. You can put a sticker on the inside of your Jeep. You can get band stickers and get them to sign it. I had Faster Pussycat sign mine. And I said, wait a minute, you got him to sign the sticker and then you put it up? And he said, no, I took the panel in, had a lot of bands sign it, including John 5. He said, no, I don't take the whole back roof in. He said, I take the two Freedom panels about from the driver's and passenger side.
3: So those are like the T-tops for the
2: hard top. Yeah, I refuse to call them Freedom panels. That feels corny as hell. I just call them T-tops. But yeah.
3: Which is funny because it sounds corny as hell.
2: Yeah. And he says, yeah, I take it in, they sign it, and then I take that whole panel back out. And then he sent a picture. I assume that's Faster Pussycat, yes? Yeah, it looks
3: those
2: like Faster.
3: Those two craggly dudes? Yeah, that's probably them.
2: Yeah, I'm not going to lie, dude. That's pretty neat. That's pretty cool.
3: I see he's got a Jackal sticker on there.
2: Yeah, that's pretty, hey, that's pretty neat. Yeah. I know we goofed on you. Cool. All right, 888-545-5655. I'm going to haul it around. Carrying the big panel around with
3: just gonna walk this in there.
2: It's like one of the biggest nightmare stories that we have heard in this business is there's this huge Metallica poster. It's like a cardboard poster. What is that about? What,
3: four feet?
2: Yeah, it's about 5x4, right? Yeah. It's huge, and it's Metallica, and it's got everybody from Metallica autographed this thing. And some poor guy that used to work here had to take it to the show and carry it and then like walk it in, carry it around all night, and then walk it backstage for the meet and greet, get the band to sign it, carry it around for the rest of the night. Lugging stuff around. I don't even like buying t-shirts at concerts because then you've got something that you're responsible for.
3: I try to judge, like, is my size going to be available after the show?
2: Mm-hmm.
3: Do I have to get it now because it's going to be madhouse to get to it?
2: Because what do? You have to run it through a belt loop that you have on whatever pants you're wearing.
3: Yep.
2: And walk around with something hanging from your belt loop. All right, these are the phrases that make people assume that you're below average intelligence. We decided we'd rather be called dumb than below average intelligence, because I don't even know what average intelligence is anymore, but I think it's pretty low. And to be less than that low, that really says something about you. People assume you're dumb if you say, I could care less, because that means you actually could care less. The phrase is, I couldn't care less. This one makes careful listeners wince because it means the exact opposite of what you intend. If you could care less, you could still care at least a little bit. There's some room on the dial. The phrase you actually want is, I couldn't care less, meaning that the dial is already pinned at zero, right? It's a tiny logic slip, they say. Most people who say it have never thought it through, and that's the precise problem. The listener who has thought it through hears a sentence that contradicts itself and then files it away as, you dumb, mm-hmm. Right?
3: And it's funny because when somebody says that, that cuts through the clutter. The other one is, irregardless, you're like, ooh.
2: Supposedly.
3: I like this because I'm finding out I'm not below average intelligence. I'm just dumb, which is huge relief.
2: Supposedly, the word you're after is supposedly. Supposedly technically exists and means capable of being supposed, but that's almost never what anybody is going for. They say the swap survived because it's easier to say with the E-D-L-Y at the end. It takes more effort to get that in than the obli. For all intensive purposes.
3: Intents and purposes.
2: It is for all intents and purposes. Meaning, in every practical sense, intensive purposes isn't a real expression. It happens when the ear copies a phrase to the brain that's never decoded. They actually have a name for it. It's kind of a slip. It's called an eggcorn, a mishearing that gets repeated until it feels normal. Oh, instead of like dog eat, dog world, it's a doggy dog world.
3: Oh, yeah.
2: The trouble is that the eggcorn signals. It suggests that you absorbed a phrase by sound alone and never looked at, you know, like you've never looked at it spelled out. Here's the one that drives us over the wall. This is the one that drives us crazy. Phrases you may be using every day that makes people think that you're below average intelligence. Dumb. I seen it. In standard English, it's I saw it or I have seen it. I seen it drops the helping verb.
3: I think people are below average intelligence when they say granite, not granted, says Compton.
2: I seen it deserves a real caveat because it's genuinely, it says it's a dialect feature. It's not a sign of anyone's actual ability. There are plenty of regional and community dialects that use I seen naturally. I guess it depends on where you grow up. There's nothing inferior about them. Oh, we disagree. But there's a catch. Speech that departs from the standard. Anything standard variety, reliability draws lower marks on the status dimension, the intelligence to education axis, no matter how unjust it is.
3: I worked with a guy that was selling kindling wood. It was written on a sign in his front yard, says Rumble Foreskin. Kindling wood. My dad calls the space between the lanes of traffic the media, says T-Mod. Driving in the media.
2: Phrases you're using, maybe.
3: Oh, I hate when people misspell could've as could-of. It's a contradiction of could and have, not two separate words, could-of. Could have is could have. But
2: yeah.
3: If you're right, I could have done this.
2: Wow. Okay. Where does the apostrophe go there?
3: What? After the D, but before the V-E.
2: No, of the could of.
3: Hove?
2: No, it would be before the O. Yes. Me and him went. This is a childlike thing that kids do.
3: I used to get corrected on that first all the time. I would even get stopped mid-sentence.
2: No.
3: Nope. And you're like, oh.
2: He and I.
3: Mm-hmm.
2: The grammar, me and him went. The grammar is doing two things wrong at once. There's a 5-second test that catches it every time. Drop the other person. Would you say, me went to the store?
3: Me went to the store.
0: The Bear.
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0: The Bear.
3: I don't think I've ever thrown a sticker away in my life.
4: They always go straight to the garage fridge. It's like a suitcase of my travels, only it holds alcohol.
5: Hey, Jason, I have a beautiful sticker for you, bud. This is Drum Love.
3: Well,
5: where are you going to put your weed, your Technicolor weed sticker?
3: Boy, that's a hard question to answer. I mean, what wouldn't I put it on?
4: Well, here's what you could put it on. Fellas, I noticed that Cluck rode the motorcycle in today. I've never even seen the white Jeep that Jason drove. How many cars do you have, Jason? Says Coconut Rich on his parking lot patrol. You could put the weed sticker on the back of the white Jeep. Come on. Come on.
3: You're turning me into that weird girl on Bob's Burgers. All right, 888-545-5655. Where are we at? All right, we can squeeze this money thing in real quick, too.
4: Hey, you know what we should do one day just to mess with Coconut Rich? We'll park in a different parking lot, in like the business park behind the building, so he'll drive by and see none of our vehicles.
3: You know, I don't even want to say this out loud. This feels like encouraging behavior. I shouldn't even do this. I actually thought about our conversation yesterday when we were laughing about Coconut Rich, how he keeps tabs on what's going on in the parking lot here every morning.
4: He was concerned because one day last week, your Jeep was not in the parking lot. You had parked next door at an auto repair place to get an oil change, but he said, Jason's not at work. And he messaged me. He said, what happened to Jason? Where is he? It's almost time for the show.
3: Mm-hmm. And then yesterday he was upset because the top wasn't on the Jeep.
4: Yeah.
3: And I had to explain that, well, when you drive in the morning and it's 4:15 in the morning and it's dark out, is cold. When you're going 75 miles per hour on the interstate, it is cold in that Jeep. I don't care what anybody tells you. And I'm not going to dress up. I'm not going to put on pants. I'm not going to do any of that just so I can drive to work in the morning. But then yesterday I took the top off the Jeep again. Because my daughter has a couple of days off, and I don't know, it turned into a thing. Anyway, so I almost drove the Jeep this morning without the top on, and I thought about Coconut Rich.
4: You want to give him the satisfaction?
3: That's almost what it was. I didn't want him to drive by and think that he had chalked up some sort of a dub because he saw the top off the Jeep and I drove it in, knowing that I had suffered just to prove him wrong. I didn't want that. See, now I feel I shouldn't have said that because now I feel like I'm encouraging him to, you know, maybe look a little harder, notice some more things that are odd or perhaps different from the day before.
4: Does he notice when I ride the motorcycle, I park at a different spot than I do if I'm driving the van?
3: Once again, young Americans are saying that a bad money relationship will equal a bad relationship in general. A new survey finds that 6 out of 10 people say poor money habits are a deal breaker when it comes to dating. What are poor money habits? What are the
4: make?
3: Top three? Gambling, hiding purchases, high credit card debt. Those are all the financial red flags that will get people to walk away from a potential partner. Excessive gambling and risky financial behavior are the biggest deal breakers.
4: Risky financial behavior.
3: That makes it sound sexy, and it shouldn't. But it does.
4: You know what? With high risk comes great reward.
3: Right. And STDs, usually.
4: Mm-hmm.
3: Lying about purchases, number two. Carrying that high credit card debt is number three. Yeah, you could say just, you know, lousy financial behavior. That doesn't mean anything. I'm like, ugh, lousy financial behavior. But when you put that word risky on it,
4: yeah. That
3: makes it sexy to me all of a sudden. Risky financial behavior. Among singles who say that income matters, the average ideal partner earns about how much? Whoa, we've got some high expectations here. According to single Americans, how much the ideal partner makes how much money a year?
4: I mean, I would like my ideal partner to make $250,000 or better.
3: $139,000 a year.
4: Of course.
3: Nearly half.
4: We've got some kind of tastes, don't we?
3: Again, 6 out of 10 singles said a partner's income isn't all that important. No, it's not that important yet.
4: Mm-hmm.
3: 40% of Americans say arguments about money are putting a serious strain on their relationships. Three out of four of us believe couples should be honest, open and honest, have the conversation about finances before you get married or move in together. Except you don't.
4: No.
3: You just assume. You think you have a pretty good idea of what your partner, how they handle money. You have like a ballpark idea how much money they make. You just kind of assume.
4: Like, I bet it's about this.
3: You don't know what their thoughts and their theories on money are because you don't ask, but you should. I mean, what people think about money and how people behave with it are two widely different things.
4: Instead of asking questions, I just hung out long enough to sort of like gather the information myself.
3: Right, and then I made my assumptions from there.
4: Yeah.
3: I was wrong. Every single assumption. For couples that are already in serious relationships, being financially compatible ranks higher than emotional chemistry, physical attraction, shared hobbies, intellectual connection, and spiritual beliefs. It's funny because when you first get together when you're young, that financial compatibility is pretty low.
4: Because nobody
3: everything
4: has any money.
3: Yeah, everybody else is above. Everything else is above that. But over time, it starts to climb. It starts to climb. And then it works its way into the number one spot. The good news is that a lot of those surveys say those conversations get easier over time. Do they? Do they? Half of couples report they're more financially aligned today than they were when their relationship began. Only 12% say that it has gotten worse. Being in a successful relationship, they say...
4: Like, I don't think my wife... with money has changed since we've gotten together, but I have become way more responsible than I used to be. I'm not on her level yet, but I'm creeping in that direction.
3: They say being in a successful relationship takes work. So does paying the bills together. One of the best investments that a couple can make is just, well, it's free. Jerry, having an honest conversation about money.
4: Jason, you can put those stickers you get on the inside of your freedom panels on your Jeep. I get banned stickers and try to get them to sign it. I had Faster Pussycat sign mine. Got a Faster Pussycat sign Jeep?
3: That's that depreciation they talk about when something happens to your car. Faster Pussycat wrote on your car and the value. Rah! I would rather have a 7-year-old draw on my car.
4: Oh, yeah, coming
3: to Rich. That's pretty cool. That's pretty cool. What did you do? Did you take that panel in or you just took the sticker in?
4: This is the sticker,
3: and then you put it up and then everybody signs it and you put it on the panels? I mean, that's pretty cool. But again, I'm the audience of one that you're looking for who would go, cool, Faster Pussycat, that's awesome. You found your audience, which is great.
4: Yeah, Coconut Rich, the day that Jason Lee drives that Jeep in naked will be the day I get that dub. Yeah, he'll get that win.
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13: Hey, Fort Wayne. Justin Daniel Kuhn with J.D. Kuhn Heating and Air Conditioning. Summer's in full swing. Super hot. Super scammy. Listen to this one. Senior Fort Wayne man calls. He had the other guys out to do the routine maintenance on his air conditioner. Fast forward 2 hours. They got the whole system turned off. Furnace heat exchangers failed. System has to be replaced. They left this guy with no AC in 90 plus degree weather because the furnace is busted. Yeah, right. So we go out, take a good look at his system. Get this. Air conditioner works great. Just had to turn it back on.

0: 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I'm Mary.
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0: That's right, Jane. We're interrupting your regularly scheduled programming to share compelling results from a local survey. According to the More More Institute of Health and Wellness, 100% of Fort Wayne residents reported increased levels of fun after shopping at 20 past 4 and more. Local analysts are calling it the More Fun Phenomenon. The study covered various summer activities, lake days, baseball games, outdoor concerts, even mowing the lawn, and concluded that everything was 100% more fun after shopping at 20 past 4 and more.
1: 100% more fun?
0: Jane, where are you going?
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1: Every morning.
2: I had a stellar joke yesterday that I think was not appreciated in the way that it should have been appreciated. Speaking of the weekend, when we were hanging out with some friends, and my daughter and her husband, we were sitting on the beach. And, you know, sometimes just something hilarious pops in your head, and you're like, you know what, I'm going to share this with the rest of the class.
3: You and I, unfortunately, have to learn this lesson every couple of months, that what plays in this room and is funny to these, like the people sitting here,
2: right,
3: is not at all funny to anybody outside.
2: But it's nice because it's a reminder that everyone out there is a turd, while everyone here...
3: We appreciate highbrow humor.
2: Right. Our community...
3: Quick wit.
2: ...is different than the rest of the turds out there. So, I'm putting together a Kiss tribute band.
3: Yeah?
2: And we're going to be Kiss, but we're also going to be in drag.
3: Okay.
2: And I thought that would be a different take on a Kiss tribute act.
3: Yeah. And what's the name of the band going to be?
2: I haven't got a name yet. I know my character. I know who I'll be playing, so I have to find the other three dudes as well.
3: Can I guess who it's going to be?
2: Who is it?
3: Gene Simmons.
2: I'm going to be RuPaul Stanley. That's a home run, isn't it? That's what I thought, too.
3: I will tell you this, and this may be your only flaw, the only hiccup, is that that's a long way to walk through a conversation, through the weeds, to get to that freshwater punchline right there that quenches your thirst.
2: You got to make everybody, you know, curious to think that because it sounds reasonable, like that's something I would really do. I was like, you know, I'm thinking about putting together this Kiss tribute band. And my wife was like, why would you do something like that? And I'm like, well, hear me out on this.
3: RuPaul Stanley.
2: I got zero laughs. I'm like, you guys, these jokes are better than the company I keep.
3: You guys, what about Peter Chris Everett? You could just do Peter.
2: Well, what do you think is a reasonable price for chunks of the grassy field that will be used this weekend, MetLife Stadium in New Jersey, for the finals for the World Cup?
3: How big a chunk are we talking? Is it going to be like, you know, 3 inches by 3 inches, or is it going to be like a square foot?
2: It's respectable. Each piece of turf comes in a sealed premium acrylic display.
3: Jason, you could call it Smooch instead of Kiss.
2: You get a USB keepsake. They authenticate it. It's packaged in a hinged box. I don't even know what that means. FIFA stores listing the pieces of turf 17.5 by 17.5 by 17.5. They don't say whether it's inches.
3: So it's a cube?
2: Yeah. It's just a patch. You know, it's a square.
3: Well,
2: right?
3: Yeah, but he said 17.5 by 17.5 by 17.5. So that means it's like deep too.
2: I don't know.
3: You know what?
2: That's pretty cool.
3: We forget the rest of the world is on metric, so these are probably centimeters.
2: They don't say whether it's inches or centimeters, millimeters, who knows?
3: Why would they all of a sudden just rough it up with our measurements?
2: They only ship to the U.S. and Europe. No orders will go out until after the final is played. Well, I think that didn't need to be said.
3: Yeah, they should do it beforehand.
2: Right.
3: There's
2: a hole in the turf. The sale comes as FIFA faces criticism over steep prices for this year's tournament. Oh, man. Tickets, July 19th, by the way, is the final match. How much are tickets? On the high end. We don't care about the low end. What's on the high end?
3: $10,000.
2: $32,000.
3: For some reason, when we talked about courtside at Madison Square Garden for the Knicks games in the finals, those $120,000 price tag, that almost seemed like you got your money's worth, because your feet, you can extend your feet, you're on the court.
2: Mm-hmm.
3: But FIFA with soccer, it's like football. You're still way out there.
2: Regular final tickets going for as much as $32,970. Hospitality packages, $34,000. Players and coaches have also griped about the quality of MetLife Field. Oh, that's probably why they're tearing it up. We're like, well, don't keep the evidence. MetLife Field typically uses artificial turf for NFL games. So how much is this cube going to cost you? What would be reasonable?
3: $250
2: I mean, it's kind of cool, right? You guys sitting on an end table. They're like, what's that? And you're like, oh, it's a piece of the turf. I mean, that's a cool collectible.
3: And you get the display box, the hinged case, the USB authenticator.
2: $450. That seems a little gougy. That seems a bit much.
3: What if you pre-order it now and your team gets eliminated before the final? You're like, you know what? Grass is worthless to me.
2: Cancel. Apparently, a lot of us are skipping work so we can watch the World Cup games. They say that soccer fans across the country thrilled to have the U.S. serve as one of the three host countries for the World Cup this summer. It's picked up millions of new fans as a result. But how much are Americans paying attention to the games, and how deep does the passion go? A new survey reveals how far we've come. World Cup fever is a hold on many. Nearly half of all fans say that they've skipped work to watch games.
3: Now, before everybody gets all uppity about it, we don't need a very high bar to skip work if you can.
2: No.
3: There's a sale at Ross Dress for Less. Guess what?
2: They say 26% of us have skipped work at least once or twice to see a game. 14% are such big fans that the majority of them, they've watched the games when they should be working. They say 12% of us are trying to watch as many games as we can. Yeah, I'm with you. I bought into this whole thing.
3: It's fun to get swept up in any kind of excitement, but also it's fun because it's, look at all the learning you've done since this whole thing has started. I mean, you know stars now, you know teams.
2: I saw Noel Gallagher at a game over the weekend. That was pretty awesome. They say fans who see every second of the World Cup have watched 72 group stage matches and 32 knockout games. They said next time around in 4 years, they're going to expand it again.
3: Yeah, they're talking about going to 64 teams.
2: Yeah.
3: But the next World Cup marks the 100th anniversary, and I think they've spread it across two continents. So we're going to have like time zones all over the place.
2: So that means there's a soccer all day, every day.
3: I know, like, we're going to have some games at the same time now because it's Argentina, Paraguay, and Uruguay are hosting, but also a bunch of European and African nations are too.
2: That'll be one of those cool instances where you can get up at 6 o'clock on a Saturday morning and there'll be a match.
3: Yeah,
2: that's fun. Altogether, it's 9,360 minutes of soccer. That equals about 56 hours or 20 full working days.
3: You guys, our entire office was watching a soccer game on our phones while we were all at work.
2: Yeah.
3: Fun.
2: I enjoy it, man. You could say, well, you know, they have soccer all the time. I'm like, I don't know. For some reason, it just isn't as exciting as this World Cup stuff.
3: You can make the same argument for college basketball. We care about it for 6 weeks.
2: Mm-hmm.
3: Like, I'm not paying attention to November, what's going on.
2: They say being a soccer fan has given some people a lot of confidence in their skills in the sport. What? Oh, here we go again. 25% of Americans think they could score a World Cup penalty kick against a professional keeper. They ain't gonna happen.
3: Dude, no way.
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6: That's right, Jane. 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According to the More More Institute of Health and Wellness, 100% of Fort Wayne residents reported increased levels of fun after shopping at 20 past 4 and more. Local analysts are calling it the More Fun Phenomenon. 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
7: 100% more fun?
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4: You know what? Somebody suggested we turn this into a Monday Countdown last week. I don't even remember what we were talking about. Something about cereal. And then somebody asked us to, I don't know, something about cereal. And then somebody else said, you know what? That should be the Monday Countdown. All right, we can do that. Top five greatest cereals of all time. 888-545-5655. Give us a reason also why it's the favorite. I noticed that I've got a lot of odd cereals. Not odd, just unexpected traditional cereals on my list, but there's a reason why I like them. Weird ways. So include why you love them. Let's start with the Kluck list. What do you got?
5: You're going to have to forgive me because I know this cereal existed. I don't remember the name of it, so I can't find it. But it was out briefly. And growing up, there was always just, what, the one kind of Cheerios? And then eventually we got Honey Nut Cheerios, which gave way to Apple Cinnamon Cheerios, which gave way to Frosted Cheerios. And then at one point, and I want to say it was for the 1996 Summer Olympics, because there were five flavors, you know, five rings of the Olympics, they were selling all of these Cheerios in one box. So you would pour yourself a bowl, and you would get regular Honey Nut, Apple Cinnamon, Frosted. You get all the Cheerios in one box. I don't remember what they were called, so finding them on the internet is a little bit tough. But that was great because every Cheerio is fine except plain. Even if you buy a bag of Ziploc Cheerios, they're like, they're donut seeds.
4: I remember Honey Nut Cheerios just changing the game because your parents love to have you eat Cheerios. I don't know what Cheerios are made of. And I don't know what makes them so stinking healthy,
5: but Cheerios,
4: at least according to parents. But they're like, eat Cheerios because that's a great start to your day.
5: Plain Cheerios
4: required
5: sugar. Honey Nut Cheerios, you could get by without sugar. Mm-hmm. These taste fantastic. The Apple Cinnamon ones were great. The Frosted ones were even better than those.
4: Did your parents stand over your shoulder while you were putting sugar on your cereal?
5: You would always wait till mom went to go get coffee, and you're just I'd bury it at the bottom of the bowl and then dredge it up when it was time to take a spoon load of it. But this Cheerios mix was great, and I've never heard about it since. But that was one of my favorites. That may have been the last couple of years I was a cereal eater. Number four, and I don't know why this made the cut, but this every so often would make an appearance at the Kluck household growing up, and you loved it. You could just rip through box after box. And it was one of the first cereals I bought when I left the house. And I'm like, you know what? I'll have some cereal on my own. Good old regular Captain Crunch.
4: Oh, that's the one that tore up your mouth, right?
5: Absolutely. But it was also one of the first cereals I remember eating dry. You know, you walk by and you're like, nobody's around. Grab a handful of cereal out of the box. Go on your way munching throughout your day. And you would get later versions that, you know, the Oops All Berries, where it's just, oh, they left the factory on. It's all Crunch Berries now. But the regular OG Captain Crunch was great. Number three, and I think if you had to power rank all the cereals just based on the milk they leave behind, this would be the number one. And this also came out right in the heart of my childhood years. It was a big deal when we got it. Reese's Puffs Cereal. Basically, it was just like a chocolatey, peanut buttery Kix. But the milk it left behind was like holy water.
4: It was better.
5: You did not waste a drop. None of it went back into the dishwasher. None of it got poured down the sink. You are taking every last drip of it.
4: It's better than the Cocoa Pebbles milk. Really?
5: Yeah.
4: Wow.
5: Yeah. Yep. Absolutely.
4: It's bold.
5: Yes, peanut butter chocolate milk is better than regular just chocolate milk. Number two on my list, and this will always be a big deal for me because we couldn't get it as a kid because it was too expensive when you live in a house with seven children. So we very seldom got brand name cereal. I've told you the story before. My dad was a trucker, so we would get damaged freight cereal. But it was always like before it had been boxed up. So you'd get like a big trash bag thing full of Raisin Bran. We couldn't get Lucky Charms. But when we could get Lucky Charms is when we go to Saginaw and spend the weekend at my grandma's apartment. And she would, the second my mom and dad leave, she'd bust out the bowls, and she had like four boxes of Lucky Charms, and she would let you just eat yourself sick. So we would just
4: apartment grandma always gets a laugh out of me. We go to grandma's apartment.
5: Didn't realize it was weird until you pointed it out to me one day. But we would go, and it was fun because we would stay up all night eating Lucky Charms out of margarine containers and watching MTV, which, you know, cable we didn't have. We only heard about MTV. So we'd go watch MTV, watch Beavis and Butthead, see Daria, stay up late.
4: I like her priorities. Cable is more important than bowls.
5: My grandmother was really weird on saving everything. Like, she always bought the little margarine dish and saved all of them. So, I mean, you could have 40 bowls of cereal and never eat out of the same country crock container twice.
4: Kind of like we do with lunch meat.
5: Hey, those Hillshire Farms.
4: Yeah, that's some Tupperware to go now.
5: That's grade A. You're like, it's great because I don't care if it ever comes home. So Lucky Charms will always be up there. But as far as taste, consistently, a cereal I could eat when I was 8, 16, 24, and today, and it would still be as fantastic. Cinnamon Life. And I'm not even sure there's a limit to how much I could eat. I could open a box right now and eat the entire box. Wouldn't faze me. It's that delicious. God-tier cereal. Walk off. They should have never made anything else.
4: Somebody wants to know, did apartment grandma smoke?
5: No. Apartment grandma didn't smoke.
4: Really?
5: Aunt who lives across the hall did.
4: Wait, what?
5: Yeah. For a lot of my childhood, my grandmother lived, they were in a duplex, and then eventually she went to an apartment complex, and my aunt lived across the hall from her.
4: Did anyone wed in this family?
5: No. I mean, my dad.
4: Somebody said, was it a family complex?
5: No.
4: Okay.
5: No, I remember it was a big deal once because we went there, and my aunt moved into her own home, and my grandmother moved across the hall. So we're like, whoa, she used to live in this door. Now she's in this door.
4: I don't know what it is.
5: You know, it's funny,
4: it's
5: too.
4: Something.
5: You know, you remember when you're a kid, you go to a hotel, and the first thing you do as a kid is sprint down those long carpeted hallways as fast as you could possibly go. And it felt like you could run a million miles an hour. My grandmother's apartment complex had like three levels of that. So when we go visit, we would get hyped up on Lucky Charms and just run wind sprints all night long. Sneak out, brrr, up the stairs, brrr, down the stairs.
4: The other apartment grandmas must have loved you guys.
5: Oh, man.
0: The Bear.
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4: People are very passionate about their cereals as we're going through these texts. We'll get to the texts here in a little bit. Monday Countdown, top five greatest cereals of all time. Give us a reason why they're your favorites. The Jason Lee list begins at number five. I don't care for this cereal, I'll be honest with you. I've got Lucky Charms at number five. And the reason why Lucky Charms will always hold a special place, will always be in my top five, is because when I was a kid and my mom would buy Lucky Charms, and then I would come home from school the next day, you know, she'd go to the grocery store, you know, at night or whatever, and then I would see that box of Lucky Charms get put into the cabinet. And I knew that after school the next day was going to be a great day, because I would take that box of Lucky Charms and I would open it up and then I would dump it into a bowl and then I would go through and pick out all of the marshmallows. And then I would sit down with this giant bowl of Lucky Charms marshmallows. I also remember, too, that when they warmed up.
5: Now, without the marshmallows, what you're leaving behind is garbage.
4: And that was fine, because that was for my little brother.
5: Yeah.
4: And then, so my little brother would have to eat this cereal, because I was old enough that I'd just be like, I'll skip breakfast. I don't need breakfast.
5: You tolerate the whatever those things are because of the marshmallows.
4: Yeah, it's just oats.
5: You remember how invested you got as a kid when they released a new marshmallow? I think when I was a kid, there was some sort of nationwide vote, and they added the hot air balloon to things. And
4: Blue stars. You're all, like, whoa!
5: That's all we talked about on the school bus. It was like, dude, so I'm going to go for this balloon.
4: And if I remember you could take like a handful of those marshmallows and you could like cup it like a snowball. And if they heated up just a little bit, they got sticky. And then you could literally make like a corn ball out of those marshmallows. And then you just sit there and eat
5: just
4: it like a corn ball.
5: Just pop the sugar into my veins.
4: Yeah. I mean, as an adult now, I feel terrible, because I think about all those mornings when my little brother's getting ready for school and he's like, yay, breakfast. And you just get the oats from the Lucky Charms. I don't think he knew that Lucky Charms had marshmallows in them until after I moved out of the house.
5: That may as well have been a health cereal to him. He's like, oh, great.
4: Yep. It would feel bad.
5: Barely frosted puffs again.
4: Yeah, he probably got a bowl of Lucky Charms. Like, what is all this wonderfulness in this bowl next to all these oats?
5: Jason would pick out the marshmallows and leave the cat food pieces behind. Little shapes.
4: Yep. Number four on the Jason Lee list, Cinnamon Toast Crunch. Only because it was the first almost novelty cereal. Is that how you refer to it? Because, you know, you got Cinnamon Toast. Now shrink it down.
5: Yeah.
4: And now you have little pieces of French toast.
5: Because they did Cinnamon Toast Crunch, then they also did a French toast version, and that was the bigger novelty because they were small little bread slices.
4: Mm-hmm. If you want to talk about the milk left behind, Cinnamon Toast Crunch belongs in the conversation. That was a wonderful milk that it left behind. Number three, only because, again, pump as much sugar as you can into my veins. I've got Grape Nuts at number three. Grape Nuts were fun for two reasons. One, it was a grown-up cereal, felt like a grown-up, right?
5: That was the cereal that your mom ate.
4: It also had a little tiny box. It wasn't a big box. It was a little tiny box.
5: And it was so dense.
4: Oh, yeah. But also, you could put as much sugar in there as you wanted, you know, to make it appealing to a child. I don't know what the thought process was, you know, back in the late 1900s, but they're like, as long as he gets the good stuff in there, he can put as much bad stuff as he wants. So you could put a cup of sugar on top of the Grape Nuts, and your parents were cool with it. They're like, no, it's fine. It's a healthy cereal. It's good for him.
5: You guys, the fact that cereal is somehow considered a healthy way to start the day is crazy good marketing.
4: Mm-hmm. And that's exactly what it was.
5: Remember, they showed it in the background. There was a glass of orange juice, glass of milk, pieces of toast. You're like, oh.
4: There's a banana on top.
5: Yeah. You're like, yeah, eat that stuff right there. Then you can have this is okay.
4: Like, if you ate all that other crap, you would have a very healthy breakfast, but I don't know about this cereal. I got Frosted Flakes at number two. I don't know why. I have always been a sucker for Frosted Flakes. The one with Tony the Tiger.
5: Because you're first introduced to Corn Flakes. And then when they give you Frosted Flakes years later, that is hype. You're like, this is what those other ones should have been the entire time.
4: It's like, what's that little bale of hay?
5: The mini wheat.
4: The mini wheat, when they frosted mini wheats, when you had those, and you would have to position it so that the frosting side hit your tongue so that you were able to eat that lousy cereal. I also have Cinnamon Life at the top. Number one answer.
5: It's tasty, but it's not so ridiculously over sugar that you can't eat it as an adult and not feel terrible about yourself.
4: And it's textured in a way that makes it stand above all the other cereals. I don't know why. There's something about...
5: And when you smush those little squares on your tongue, between your tongue and the roof of your mouth, and it squishes the milk out...
4: Because I think that was part of the commercial, wasn't it? That it held the milk?
5: Mm-hmm. Plus, as a busy child, Jason, any company that's willing to take the process of sugaring your cereal off your plate, well, you've saved me a step now. This is finally sweet on its own.
4: If I had to take a shot, one shot at Cinnamon Life, and once a year I'll buy a box of Cinnamon Life cereal, and I'll eat it over the course of like two different weekends, and I'm just always amazed at how it still holds up, and it's still delicious. And then I think, why don't I just start bringing cereal to work every day, keep milk in the refrigerator, and have a bowl of Cinnamon Life every morning? That sounds wonderful.
5: You could totally do that. We have a huge refrigerator.
4: But I don't. And I've thought about it my entire career. Why don't I do it?
5: Hey,
4: I don't know.
5: The work fridge, it's not just for letting food spoil.
4: I haven't opened that fridge in years.
5: Would you do open that one by our desk?
4: I don't think so.
5: Something unholy creeps out of it.
4: Yeah, I don't want any of that smoke. But if there's one complaint about Cinnamon Life cereal, and this has been a complaint that I've had since I was a little kid, there were never any toys in Cinnamon Life, ever.
5: Oh, yeah.
4: They never put toys in the cereal. Lucky Charms, all the time. Cinnamon Toast Crunch, you betcha. Frosted Flakes, they almost had to.
5: I remember when they started to trickle down on the toys and started giving you, like, you know, a maze to do on the back of it. Well, that's not fun.
4: I mean, there was an arms race back in the olden days, kids, where every cereal would put toys in there, and that's where the arms race was you wanted the cereal that had the best. You would go down the cereal aisle, and you would look to see what is the prize on the inside.
5: Yeah, and it wasn't like tucked in the box. They put it in a little baggie and put it right in the cereal.
4: Yeah, and that helped, when I was a kid, make my cereal selections. It was, what sort of toy am I getting out of this thing?
5: That was the reason any of us, decades after it first came out, still ate Cracker Jacks, because... Hey, man, there's a toy here somewhere.
4: Mm-hmm. But Cinnamon Life always got to stand alone. They didn't have to convince you to buy it because there was a toy inside. It was just that great cereal.
5: You guys, Cinnamon Life cereal also taught you life has no free giveaways.
4: No, it does. Yeah. Go to Costco. There's tons of free giveaways. The sample aisle, there's all kinds of free stuff out there.
5: And don't forget, you can tell when somebody stole that toy too early because the box is always misshapen because they dug their grubby mitts in to retrieve it.
4: It was fat.
5: Yep.
4: It was fat on the sides.
5: It started to bow out on each side. You're like, oh, somebody looked for the toy.
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2: But it can also actively generate it in you. Just wearing these colors make you feel more confidence. I'll be honest with you. The color that they say makes you look the most confident is the color that if I put it on, I feel like a goofball. What color is it?
3: I'm trying to think of colors that I gravitate toward.
2: Oh, you think you come off as confident and powerful?
3: Well, I'm wearing black today.
2: That's because it's slimming and it's a hot day. Isn't that they say black is slimming? Or is it stripes?
3: Yeah.
2: Is it stripes?
3: I think I own one white t-shirt.
2: Sweat ruined and the pits are yellow. obviously not black. Isn't the color of confidence. What is? I'll give you a hint. Every time I put on a shirt that's this color, I feel like I'm just a stupid siren begging the world for attention.
3: Red. Yep.
2: I do not. I have one red shirt, I think. According to color psychology experts, red is the color for confidence. It instantly makes people more confident. It's the ultimate power color, they say. Why? Because it signals attractiveness, status, and authority. Traits that they call the backbone of confidence. If red doesn't work for you, what can you wear?
3: Yellow? I wear yellow to let them know I'm a lily liver.
2: There are three other power colors after red. What are they?
3: I don't know. Sometimes if you see somebody in like pink, you're like, whoa, that guy's confident enough to wear pink. Like, you have a pink cup right now you're holding. That's a confident man's cup.
2: It is.
3: Look at him sip from that cup.
2: Mm-hmm. Blue, deep green, and purple are the other power colors for you to wear.
3: Wasn't the power tie like a 90s thing? Wear a power tie.
2: I think so.
3: Damage plan and newfound power.
2: Oh, you know what? Just out of nowhere, I'm going to see if I can find this because I don't know why I'm doing. I'll do this during the commercial break. I just want to, while I'm thinking about it, I want to bring it up. There was a great conversation. I just want to, before I tease it, I just want to see if it's there.
3: Gentlemen, a crispy navy blue. That's the color I feel most like a boss in.
2: That's what color my suits are. I have blue suits. And I don't do it. I do it because my wife told me to. Okay, here's what I want. This is what I want. We'll save this for the next segment. No, you know what? We can do it right now. It's Electric Power Pump Day. Somebody asked a question on Reddit. Concert venue employees, which bands have the best and worst fan bases? I got excited because I read this because this is our people. And anytime that our people get a nod, I'm going to bring it up every single time. Some guy adds to the conversation. He says, I'm a venue management executive. Here's my thoughts on different genre crowds. All right.
3: Please,
2: here's how he breaks it down.
3: Please be kind.
2: Country music fans. How do you think they are?
3: Trash, generally.
2: They get way too drunk and they fight every time, he says. It's like arguing with children. Country crowds are my least favorite.
3: Okay. That checks.
2: R&B crowds.
3: Well, what about them?
2: They always look like... Why did you do that?
3: Typically, that's an older audience, right? I think smooth sounds, there's not a lot. You're not getting hyped up by the music.
2: An R&B crowd, in my opinion.
3: You get revved up and head home and make love all night.
2: That's a fancier crowd to me. They're going to get dressed up,
3: yeah.
2: And it's a nice night out, yeah. Right? He says, all right. He says, the R&B crowd will always show up late as hell, complain about how long it takes to get in the door and how they missed a portion of the show. It happens every time. It doesn't matter how many times you tell them to arrive early. I usually give them a pass, though, because they come dressed to the nines, and it's enjoyable to watch. They're one of my favorite crowds. They are there to have a good time. There's never any fights or any trouble. What about a pop crowd? That's a majority female, right? Fashionable.
3: Yeah, I would say
2: they're there to have a good time.
3: Yeah, they're probably all right.
2: They record most of the show. They do everything for Instagram. They don't buy much concessions, but they will splurge on merch. These are the easiest and most fun crowd to have. My vote, even though I'm not much of a pop genre fan myself. Depends on the age group, though. Parents are what ruins the pop crowd. Parents could be a real bitch to deal with, even more than the fan base if the crowd is young. That's funny.
3: So what, do they just complain a lot? And
2: what about the EDM crowd?
3: I think they would be pretty smooth, too, because, you know, even the drugs they like tend to be more chill drugs.
2: Yep. According to the venue management guy, the venue management executive, if you have an EDM crowd, have the EMTs ready. They will be busy. Lots of dehydration, lots of overdoses. They don't buy much because they come in loaded. The crowd gives off toxic people vibes, but they're relatively harmless and no fights usually because they're way too busy throwing up. Now, here's our people. What about the heavy metal crowd?
3: Oh, please be nice. Are we respectful at least?
2: Although it looks like a rough crowd and can be rowdy, they generally look out for each other and take care of each other when moshing and getting physical. Sometimes a fight will break out, but mostly it's just mosh pit misunderstandings that resolve themselves pretty quickly.
3: If I'm ever, like, I don't remember ever in the, you know, hundreds of metal and hard rock shows I've been to, seeing a fight.
2: They're usually very passionate about the artist or the band and their longtime fans. They are my favorite crowd.
3: Hey.
2: And then he says, there are so many dads that are bringing their kids to shows for their first time. They're just there to have a good time, make memories. It's always fun to be a part of those experiences, he says.
3: Look at us.
2: Yeah, that's fun.
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2: Somebody else. My wife uses Shein enough to make you puke. It all comes from Asia. Its warehouses full of crap from websites like Temu and Alibaba. They make it for pennies. Most of us get the wrong size or it falls apart after a few times you're wearing. They give you free stuff after spending money first. I will. Sometimes you get lucky and get something really nice, really cheap, but you've already spent enough money that it doesn't make up for it. So it could take a week or 6 months to get your order. Oh, so that cool rat shirt that I wanted so badly, I wouldn't get until around Christmas time when it's not cool to wear Christmas shirt or T-shirts.
3: You guys, speaking of old people things, I'm going to see John Mellencamp on Saturday in Indianapolis. It'll be my first time seeing him, and I'm excited at 43 years old to be the youngest person at a concert for the first time since I was a teen, says Ravenscroft.
2: That's funny. We have a couple of friends that are trying to talk us into going to that same show.
3: Somebody showed me, I saw a video.
2: It's a 2.5-hour show. He plays forever.
3: Yeah, somebody posted a video of him in concert from, I don't know, last weekend, weekend before. He's still chiefing down cigarettes on stage.
2: Unbelievable.
3: Incredible.
2: Yeah, some friends of ours are trying to get my wife and I to go, and my wife is mad because I'm like, no. She's like, well, why not? I said, because we don't like John Cougar Mellencamp.
3: You don't like JCM?
2: Not really. And what's the old joke that I use? The older I get, the more my tolerance for John Cougar Mellencamp increases. Yeah, I get more tolerant of John Cougar Mellencamp. I'm friendlier with him today, with his music today, than I was when I was younger. It's still not enough to buy a ticket to go to the show.
3: Behold. Well,
2: and my wife.
3: How much are tickets?
2: I imagine they're outrageous. But my wife, she's like, well, we should go. It'll be fun. I'm like, this is the first time. We've been married for roughly 111 years. And this is the first time I've heard you mention John Cougar Mellencamp ever. I don't know why this is such a big priority for you right now all of a sudden. Oh, you know who invited us to the show? You know who wants us to go to the show? That lady that asked me, that said that...
3: Radio's a hobby?
2: Radio's a hobby, yeah.
3: You know what you should do? Pull some strings and get free tickets for everybody.
2: I'll be like, hey, look at this.
3: How's this hobby doing you?
2: This hobby's doing well, huh?
3: Pretty good. You make a few phone calls.
2: Mm-hmm.
3: You're like, hey, what's up? It's Jason Lee from the Jason Lee and Kluck Show. I really want a big time.
2: I'm going to need to come back before the show and say hello.
3: Dude, yeah. If you could hook that up, yeah, I bet you could hook that up. I mean, it's Mellencamp. It's not like it's Metallica. I bet you sent a couple of emails. You can get 4 tickets to Mellencamp with meet and greets.
2: But my wife keeps talking about it. I'm like, this is more in the last 3 minutes. You've talked about John Cougar Mellencamp more than you've talked about John Cougar Mellencamp over the course of our entire marriage. The entire time. You've now broken your own record for Mellencamp chatter.
3: Hey, get a little meet and greet maybe. He's having a heater backstage, and you can look at that lady who said that radio's a nice hobby and say,
2: I'm like, yeah, sometimes the hobby pays, eh?
3: Yeah.
2: I don't know. It seems like if you hang out with John Cougar Mellencamp, you would start smoking again just because he makes it look that cool. That's the problem. We had a long conversation about retirement late in the show the other day, and then I found this morning.
3: The Joe Rogan episode that John Cougar Mellencamp did was pretty great. He said he smokes so much because you got to find something you like and then let it kill you. He hasn't drank or done drugs since the 70s. He said when he drank and smoked reefer, he likes to fight. But he couldn't fight, so he quit drinking and started smoking cigs instead. You got to find something you like and let it kill you.
2: It's weird, but I like
3: six
2: that.
3: Six Krispy Kreme a day habit.
2: I like that. Find something you like and let it kill you. That's going to bother me for the rest of the day.
3: What do you like enough to let it kill you?
2: Everything that I like will kill me, so I had to give most of it up.
3: Yeah.
2: So if I had
3: one of my quiet fears in retirement is I'd be like, now I got time to let everything come in and kill me.
2: Yeah, but if you had to pick one that you liked, that eventually let it kill you, chewing or smoking probably, you know, because you can do it all the time. So again, it has to be something that you have to be able to function throughout your day.
3: Oh, I got to function?
2: Yeah.
3: Well, that wipes out half.
2: Yeah.
3: Hey, probably sitting on the couch.
2: It's probably killing you more than the cigarettes.
3: Right? Sitting around doing nothing. Being real chill. Wake up in the morning, leave my bed, get a cup of coffee, lay on the couch.
2: Man, dude, I wish you hadn't texted that. No, Mellencamp's a cool guy, though. I mean, anytime you see him in an interview, I mean, if you typically don't pay attention to him, listen to the guy. He's great. It's just this stuff, though.
3: Are John Cougar Mellencamp fans called Melonheads?
2: Maybe.
3: I don't know if he has, like, that tight fan base. Does he?
2: Oh, I think he does. I think a lot of people don't. I think a lot of people underestimate how popular he was at that point in time.
3: Oh, crash car. You got to respect the fact that he's had at least one heart attack, still smokes. Good on him, I guess.
4: Well,
3: I think when you're that deep, I don't think you can stop. What, it's been chain smoking for the last four decades?
2: Here you go. Here's a dude. I saw Mellencamp last weekend. There was something so comforting about watching that old man rip a dart on stage. Yeah, I know. It's like, doesn't he have a behind the music thinking of where the entire time that he's talking, all the entire time from the bottom of the frame of the television, smoke is just, you know, cigarette smoke is just billowing up the entire time. I think he even addresses how he tried to quit smoking and it was just a terrible failure.
3: Hey, it sucks.
2: If I remember that behind the music was really good. Yeah, see, my tolerance for this stuff is...
3: Hey, man, Jason's already trying to cook himself to death with these injuries. Maybe that's what he should do. Just embrace it.
2: Yeah. All right, since we're talking about retirement, what are the financial mistakes you'll regret when it is retirement time? You and I will both readily admit we really don't know how retirement works. We don't know when we can start taking money out of our 401ks. We don't know when Social Security kicks in.
3: Like, I'm going to be watching you because you're a little bit older than me, so you're going to go first. So I'll be able at least to see... probably from a great distance, how you organize, like, what do you do?
2: It says retirement may feel like it's years.
3: Like, I can already tell you're not going to be a guy who does nothing. Like, you're going to be hustling, doing stuff. You're not going to be like, all right, I'm on pleasure time all the time. You're always going to do stuff.
2: Mm-hmm. Financial choices you make today are having a huge impact on your future. Even people who have been saving for decades can unknowingly make mistakes that chip away at their long-term security. What did we learn yesterday? For the first time, Americans now fear something more than death, running out of money. The number one answer is going broke. And then number two is death, the things that we're afraid of.
3: Because death just happens and then you don't have to deal with it.
2: Right.
3: It's over. But if you're broke every day, you're experiencing this thing over and over and over again.
2: You have to get comfortable with living under an overpass and eating your beans over a burn barrel, right?
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6: That's right, Jane. We're interrupting your regularly scheduled programming to share compelling results from a local survey. According to the More More Institute of Health and Wellness, 100% of Fort Wayne residents reported increased levels of fun after shopping at 20 past 4 and more. Local analysts are calling it the More Fun Phenomenon. 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
2: You're funny.
0: The Bear.
3: Good morning, fellas. I've been a big fan of pellet grills. I have your typical $400 pellet grill, but I recently had a camping trip and wanted to do some grilling. So what did I do? I went out and bought that little $100 Weber Smoky Joe. Ever since I've used it once, now it's my main go-to grill on the patio. Love the simplicity of cleaning it. The charcoal cooking is a much better skill to master than the fun section of the pellet grill, says Kyle.
4: Yeah. Yeah, that's what I'm a big fan of. That's what I like.
3: What did I show you yesterday? That Weber King Ranch or whatever it is that's 4 feet across?
4: Yeah. If I had room for it, that'd be a great grill to have.
3: Yeah.
4: That'd be super fun.
3: One thing I thought, too, when I don't have the grill set up for it, is like, what's that serpentine? Where you lay the bricks out in a snake inside the grill, and you just light one side of it, and as they slowly start to burn.
4: Oh, okay.
3: That's like how you do ribs.
4: States where people don't grill very often: Hawaii, Mississippi, Vermont. Half of all Americans admit that they are grill intimidated, afraid of the grill. What makes us? What's?
3: I'm not afraid of the grill. I'm afraid of ruining money worth of meat.
4: What is? What are we most afraid of when it comes to grilling? This number should be way higher.
3: Hey. Undercooked food?
4: Chicken. Yeah, chicken. Mm. Chicken, number one answer. A third of us say we're especially nervous when cooking chicken. A whole chicken ranks as the riskiest food, the most difficult food to grill, according to... What's the second most difficult? What? Second most difficult food to grill.
3: I'm going to say fish.
4: You're not going to get any of these. Mac and cheese is number two. Watermelon is number three. And then pizzas are number four.
3: I like this. Pellets are good for convenience. Charcoal, great way to master your craft, says Log King SB.
4: Oh, I was trying to find this Instagram video that I had sent my wife, and it's a woman. She's holding a piece of chicken that's just off the grill, and she's poking around through it, as every woman does. It just says me convincing myself the chicken is still pink, even though it's clearly overcooked.
3: I always have to show my wife that it's been temped. Did you temp that? I've never sickened a single person, myself included, with undercooked meat, ever. But I still get the, did you temp it? Yeah, I temped it.
4: I don't even do that
3: it's
4: anymore. 100,
3: it's 165 degrees.
4: The thing that drives me crazy is when my wife will look at it and she's like, it's still pink around the edges. I'm like, that's pink around the edges because that's the smoke ring.
3: Yeah.
4: Right? It doesn't matter. But you want to look in the middle. She's like, I don't know. This doesn't seem safe. I'm like, I assure you, that's just a smoke ring on the outside. It's fine. It's going to be okay. It's been on the smoker now for about 9 hours.
3: I don't want to be this guy. I have the Pit Boss Competition Titan. It's top notch for a pellet smoker, but I also have just a regular Weber kettle to sear and finish. This working man, Ron, I'm not firing up two grills to cook anything.
4: They say mac and cheese, watermelon pizza is also considered risky. Some people's grill intimidation comes from previous grilling disasters. What is the number one grilling disaster?
3: You forget about whatever
4: it is. It's always sad when it happens. It doesn't matter, but when it happens, it's sad.
3: One of the burger patties slides through the grate.
4: Anything that falls through the grate. It's always
3: I don't like when you're moving it and half of it falls and you're like, if I pull this out too fast, it's going to snap in half, and then half of the beef drops to the coals below.
4: Now, no, I've never had meat slide through the grates before. I only lose like chopped potatoes, you know, like roast potatoes on the grill. And one will fall through the grate because I have this little basket that they go in. And then if I move the basket, sometimes like one will fall out, and one little bit of potato will fall out and fall through the grates and into the fire. And I don't know why, it makes me sad. Oh, I lost a bite of potato. There's only 78 left, but that could have been the bite.
3: Yeah. Do you ever have like the separation of any like meat you're cooking where you take a little piece of it, you put it aside, you're like, that's for the chef right there. That's my little treat while I'm grilling. You eat it from the tongs, you're like, delightful.
4: No.
3: No.
4: Like what? Like a little chunk of burger?
3: No, if you're searing a steak and you get it on there a little bit too hot and you pull it and it kind of tears off, you're like, that's for me right there.
4: You know what I've really gotten into lately is, and I think it may have stemmed from a conversation that we had on the show a few weeks ago, talking about that point in your life where, like, when you have kids or you were a kid, anything that's burnt is the worst thing that could possibly happen to you. Like, if somebody puts food on your plate,
3: black on it,
4: right? And there's just a little, there'd just be a speck of burnt on there, and then kids go crazy. I can't eat that; it's burnt. And then somehow you cross this bridge when you get older, and burnt food is delicious. I don't know. We just had a weird conversation about it. So lately, I've been taking like chicken, and just bite sizing it and putting it on skewers, and then putting it right over the coals, and then char it on both sides. And then eating it with like a chutney, it is the simplest, but one of the best meals I've got going this summer. I don't know what it is about it. It is so good. It's so summertime, like a mango chutney. Oh my God.
3: I always get salty because you come to the show with these ideas, and then I'll try them on my own. And all I can think is, well, I'm two steps behind Jason's grilling trends. I'll never catch up.
4: It's still my kids. Yeah, they're adults now, but they're still, you burned it. I'm like, no, but that's where it's good. That's the great part of it.
3: My grilling disaster. Somehow my mom's grill caught fire. I'm not talking about proper fire, though. The flames were shooting out of the control panel around the knobs.
4: Get out of here, really? A quarter of us say that we've burnt the outside of meat while the inside was still completely raw.
3: The char on the outside of barbecue is like candy.
4: I know. It's so good, man. 57% of us say we now stick to grilling safer foods. Just over half of all Americans only grill what?
3: Hot dogs and hamburgers.
4: Yep.
3: This is why I don't grill anymore. I tried to relight the charcoal grill with lighter fluid and it combusted. And then we've been given pictures of burns. Face and hands.
4: No, man. Hey, just get a charcoal chimney and be done with it. It's the simplest, easiest way.
3: You know what, though? I love the smell of lighter fluid.
4: Ugh.
3: Something about that smell of lighter fluid when it first ignites reminds me of childhood. Like, that's why I was cool with going back to charcoal. I'm like, I have the charcoal chimney, and there was no thrill in lighting that. Nothing.
4: I like it because you have to collect newspapers.
3: Yeah, that's the other
4: thing. Like, you have to use newspaper to light it. So every week, whatever that little circular is that comes in the mail, we got another week of grilling. Thank you, promotional freebie newspaper thing.
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3: This is a great idea, but it'll only work if you live alone. If you live by yourself, or maybe it's just you and a wife. Tired of discovering leftovers in the back of the fridge? Experts say there's a simple trick to this. Like, I discovered something in the back of the fridge last night. I'm like, oh, I had no idea this has been. Oh, I'm so bummed. It's called the eat me first rule. The idea is to create a designated spot in your refrigerator for foods that need to be used soon. Whether it's leftovers, ripe produce, ingredients nearing their expiration date. By keeping those items front and center, you're more likely to use them before they go bad. Well, the only problem is, they always end up getting pushed to the back. Always.
4: Like, I try to spread out everything on the refrigerator so you can at least see it's all there. It's gotten a lot better because we used to have one of those refrigerators where everything's on the bottom, the freezer's on the top.
3: Right.
4: And since we switched, it's a lot easier. But, dude, still stuff still will get back there. And for some reason, your eyes just don't see it.
3: A lot of it is sometimes you get accustomed to seeing that thing in there, and so you don't see it.
4: Like, there's a little thing of applesauce in the back of our fridge. I don't know when it got there, but I don't remember a time that it wasn't there. It may have come with the refrigerator.
3: By keeping those foods front and center, obviously you'll know to use them. One writer said that he tried the method, found it not only reduced food waste, but it inspired more creative meals by encouraging you to build recipes around ingredients that need to be used up. It's a simple hack. It'll save you money, reduce waste, and make meal planning even easier because you know you have to use it.
4: My wife has that rule. Nothing to do with leftovers.
3: I forgot about this part of the song.
4: I know. If you were out at a club between like 1993 and like 98, this was an inescapable club jam.
3: It was like 19 minutes long. It went on forever.
4: What was the MTV club show?
3: It wasn't MTV Jams?
4: Was it The Grind?
3: Oh, with that Eric guy on there? No, that was like a workout show, wasn't it?
4: It was just like club mixes.
3: And all the beautiful people dancing to them.
4: Yeah. I hope the people in Snap! Exclamation point made a lot of money off this album.
3: What were you doing at 9 years old? Breaking any world records, were you?
4: No.
3: A little 9-year-old in Kentucky now has a Guinness World Record by drawing and completing a 10-square hopscotch course. How quick do you think he could do it as a grown man? 9-year-old obviously is going to have an easier time getting down and drawing the 10 boxes and then doing the hopscotch, right?
4: I don't even know how to hopscotch.
3: It's just one leg, two legs, one leg, two legs, out, right?
4: You still know how to hopscotch?
3: My little
4: hopscotching buddy, Jason.
3: How much
4: hopscotch did you do back in the day?
3: It's not like playing Stratego.
4: I'd take my pennies into town and buy myself some sweets.
3: I think you're supposed to throw something, right? You throw, and then whatever you throw.
4: I mean, I've seen the squares. I didn't know what they were for.
3: Yeah, you jump 1 foot for the single box and then 2 feet for the double boxes. It's not hard to, it's as easy. This isn't, I don't know why you're looking at me like this is complex.
4: Because everything I know about you, the fact that you hopscotched at all, ever, even once, flies in the face of everything I've ever known about you.
3: Oh, hopscotch, jump rope, occasionally I throw down some jacks. But I think you're supposed to throw something, right? You like throw a pebble or a rock, a pebble. Where do you find a pebble? You throw a rock and then wherever it lands, I think that's where you hop to.
4: Okay, here we go. How to hopscotch. Players take turns standing in line. Every player go through the following steps. You toss a stone in square one, hop over the stone on the way out and pick it up on the way back. If the player misses the toss, pass the stone to the next player in time, return to the back of the line. Hop in the first empty hopscotch square, balance on 1 foot single squares, feet by feet.
3: Oh, so there's more to it than I thought. But yes, all girl dads know how to hopscotch. Yeah, my daughters would draw them on the sidewalk all the time. And then there's a number, it's like, well, you know, 1, 2, 3, 4, all the way up to 10.
4: Oh, he also adds Warren stinks. You don't know that.
3: Well,
4: you don't know that.
3: His breath stinks, but the rest of him is fine, I think.
4: What's the point of the stones, his ludes?
3: You hop over it or you hop to it?
4: You hop to it.
3: Okay. And then you turn around and have to go back.
4: Yeah.
3: Oh, okay.
4: Chris from Fort Wayne, formerly 311 Chris, says 311 song, Electricity. This is definitely 311.
3: Yeah. How long do you think you how long do you think it would take you to draw the hopscotch squares and then hopscotch through it?
4: 20 minutes.
3: This kid did it in under 50 seconds. 9-year-old kid was inspired to pursue the world record because his father and his brother already have Guinness World Records of their own. Look at this motivated family.
4: I know.
3: Families like this make me unreasonably upset.
4: Why, Jason, did you find a pebble in your penny loafers? Says B-Rad.
3: My dad got one for biking the most states. My brother got one just a few weeks back. So I'm like, oh, well, if my whole family is going to get one, why can't I get one? What sort of 9-year-old mentality is that? When I was 9 years old, I was microwaving hot dogs in the microwave, throwing a piece of American cheese and putting them on a piece of bread, going, ooh, yes, chef.
4: He's also young enough that life hasn't, you know, dealt him the you can't do anything you set your mind to yet. It's coming for him, just not now.
3: He researched the potential records that he could break and then landed on the fastest time to draw and complete a hopscotch run. He managed to draw a 10-square hopscotch course. He numbered it, completed it in 48.27 seconds, enough to officially take the record in the under-16 category.
4: I'm fairly certain I saw Jason Lee getting down with a hula hoop at the beach one time. His hips were working harder than the lifeguards.
3: Yeah.
4: Jay Kyle. You guys, fun fact, real hopscotch was used to teach kids to not step on landmines, says Skinny Fat Ass.
3: What?
4: Well, I don't know if that's true.
3: We might as well put this on the pile of the rest of the 311 songs that always get suggested on this show.
4: All right, hopscotch, way, way before landmines. 1635.
3: Drum up. If that's the truth, that's the funnest fact of the day. And it turns out it is not true at all.
4: Not even close.
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2: But we don't. There's never been like a great family recipe that's ever been passed down in my family.
3: I think if I had to say my mom's signature dish, she would make baked spaghetti on my birthday.
2: Be that sweet behind, Warren. No, that's right. What it is.
3: Damn it. Why do you have to do that all the time?
2: Ooh, that's a dish, Warren. A dish!
3: Working with you, I haven't been able to look her in the eye in 6 years.
2: She's like, Warren, you know none of those things are true, right? And you're like, yeah, but I'm evicted. I've been compromised.
3: But her dish is a relatively simple dish, and I could make it, but it just tastes better when she does.
2: Oh, see, she probably think that's very sweet right here, and you say that. You know why? Because it's made with love.
3: Well, also, tomatoes from our garden, and we grew up on a Superfund site, so there's a little bit of a kick to it.
2: On a what now?
3: I'm joking. We didn't. Hickory Corners is not a Superfund site.
2: What is that? I don't even know what that is.
3: We're like chemicals that like poison the town, so the government's like... You know, never mind the fact that down the street from us, there was a big pit we used to sled in where they buried a bunch of cows that had DDT back in the day.
2: Like you had one faucet for water and then you had one faucet for drinking
3: for
2: water.
3: Washing.
2: Right. Things old people do that we need to keep doing. Having people over, dinner parties, play cards, whatever.
3: Jason, what are your kids' favorite dishes that you make? Somebody wants to know.
2: According to them, it would be...
3: Chick-fil-A?
2: Yeah, it'd be like Chick-fil-A, the frozen pizza.
3: My mom's signature cooking style was broke white trash food. Franks and beans, goulash, salmon patties, as rock got red.
2: What was that, chipped beef on toast?
3: Yeah, what was that called?
2: On a shingle. Yeah. My mom used to make that. Terrible, man. Terrible.
3: Old man Ernie says, baked spaghetti is not a signature dish. It was, man. It was. It was just like spaghetti, but it was baked in that big black oval pan, but it was just murdered with stewed tomatoes, bacon, and like an unholy amount of cheese.
2: Did you say bacon?
3: Yeah.
2: Weird.
3: You know, we laughed about the pork and beans. If you'd find a whole piece of pork in there, that's the queen bean.
2: The queen bean, yeah.
3: Yeah, it was the same thing, man. If you got a big scoop of it, you got a whole piece of bacon, you're like, hell yes, all right.
2: Things old people do that we need to continue. Writing thank you cards. I always sent cards to my grandmas and such after holidays and birthdays. Yeah, I remember doing that. It was always, I want to say grandparents, but I can guarantee you this. Grandpa did not give a rat's ass about getting a thank you card, but mother of God, my grandmothers were so adamant about it. It was almost like I had to hand them one as they were walking out the door.
3: Thank you. Yeah, thank you. Thank you. Thank you. Yeah. Thank you.
2: Yeah, I think it was 2 days. I don't know why I still remember this, but like 2 days after my wife and I had gotten married, my mom calls and she says, hey, can you send out Doris's thank you card? I said, well, what Doris? I have three grandma Dorises. And she said,
3: all of them.
2: She said, yeah, why don't you cover all your bases and just send all the Doris's thank you cards. Just get them out in the mail today.
3: She wanted one hot off the press? I mean, she's already talked about it.
2: Yeah, she did.
3: And they haven't gotten a thank you, though,
2: she's
3: yet.
2: She's the one that talked to my mom about it. She's like, you know, I still haven't gotten a thank you card.
3: It's been 48 hours.
2: Yeah, my mom is like, it's Monday, and it's only been 2 days.
3: Her mailman, Neil, didn't even have time to get the letter yet.
2: Right. Yeah, she wasn't mad, but the fact that she mentioned it, just mentioning it as a grandma, that means you're mad. I would say old people learn how to be comfortable being bored. Many people struggle with it, but it seems like older generations are more comfortable with it. It's a great thing, in my opinion. Yeah, it's easy to be bored when you're old because you have your memories. You can think about stuff. When you're younger, you don't really have that. You don't have that many memories, so you're just running on the same dumb loop all the time. I just got done thinking about that time.
3: But describe your idea of being bored. Like, what's boredom? To me, it's literally sitting on a couch with nothing to do but watch TV. Like, that's kind of boring. But,
2: yeah, that is boring. Yeah.
3: But there's a million things I could be doing.
2: I think just sitting there not being of use.
3: Like, I don't know the last time I've been bored. I'm never bored.
2: Just not being of any use or not moving the ball forward to me, that means I'm bored. That means I'm not, you know, like even yesterday when I'm watching the World Cup game, what am I doing? I was, you know, making dinner and I was folding laundry, you know. I can't just sit there and watch. I mean, I can if I have a couple of drinks, because I look at that as being my activity.
3: Yeah.
2: You know, sip on a cocktail and watch a movie. That's, then I cannot do, you know, then I can sit there and be calm. But other than that, I have to do something. Otherwise, I just feel like I'm just pissing time away. They say, yeah, it's a great thing if you can learn how to teach yourself how to be comfortable with being bored. I don't know about that, man. I feel like you have to get up and do something. We said the olds are comfortable with doing nothing because dementia is kicking in. No, that's not it at all. They're just comfortable to be able to sit there and think and remember.
3: Bella, if you guys are bored and the wives aren't home, call over the mistress. You won't be bored, I promise. Oh, she lives on the internet. I can't call her over. Open my browser and summon her.
2: She's made out of AI, so that also makes it difficult. Is that what you do, guy? Huh? Mm-hmm. Call your mistress mm-hmm. over when mm-hmm. the wife walks out of the house?
3: You know who says that? Guys who have no mistresses.
2: Mm-hmm. Think about how difficult it is for you to shut down, you know, close out all your tabs when you hear that garage door. Now imagine there's another person in the house that's not supposed to be there and you hear that garage door go up. Imagine that sort of panic. You got to go now.
3: But
2: fast.
3: But imagine how hot it is until you hear the garage door opening, knowing that any minute that can happen.
2: I know.
3: You know what? I'd never come down from that high. That must be like trying heroin for the very first time. They say you'll never experience a high like that first time.
2: It's probably a lot like heroin every time.
3: You know, I know myself well enough to know I couldn't handle a high like that.
2: The thrill doesn't go away.
3: Yeah.
2: When your mistress is in the living room and the garage door is going up.
3: The dog starts barking. Oh, no.
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4: 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Hey, it's Heather Rooney with 98.9 The Bear. 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
2: 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You're funny.
0: The Bear.
3: Please mark your spot on your bingo card. Warren, during the commercial break, was talking about going to the grocery store, and I said, oh, I haven't been to that grocery store in years. And he said, oh, their produce is the best. And I decided that we would end the conversation right there. I was done.
4: You did go quiet after that.
3: I was done talking. I had the weirdest conversation.
4: Well, I mean, the leafy greens, you can't beat it. There's just a huge produce selection, so I like to go to this one store. I was complaining because my aunt's coming to town, so I had to go stock up yesterday. So I bought almost $90 worth of groceries, and it was literally all booze and snacks. It was a great shopping trip, but also annoying because I had to spend that much money. But also, I bought all the things I want to eat every day anyhow.
3: Here's the conversation that I had. When you said produce aisle, this is the conversation that I had in the produce aisle yesterday, right? So I was getting everything that I needed for dinner last night.
4: You're having conversations in the produce aisle?
3: I don't know why. Everyone.
4: Now, that's old mannier than having a produce store preference.
3: Everyone talks to me when I go through there. The produce aisle in the produce section of the grocery store that I go to, it's always staffed. There's always people there. And if you look like for like 1 second, you hesitate, they'll ask you.
4: Oh.
3: Like I was getting some, basil or something. I don't remember what I was getting. And I looked at it and they were gone. And I hesitated for a second. And he said, oh, what do you need? I said, basil, but you don't have any. And then he told me this big, long story about how they got a bad shipment of basil.
4: Oh, horrible.
3: And I thought, okay.
4: He's bringing the produce guy to his knees.
3: Please, I need you to stop talking so I can get on with my life. So yesterday I'm buying green beans. And as I'm putting green beans in the bag, the lady who's putting the corn on the cob up on the thing, she goes, you know, this is so ridiculous. I can't even believe it happened. She goes, you know, I could sit and watch movies and snap those all day.
4: Okay, cool.
3: So how do you answer that?
4: I would just...
3: I gave the worst answer you could possibly give.
4: I would immediately buckle and say, me too.
3: I said, me too. That's exactly what I said. I said, oh, me too. And then, for some dumb reason,
4: she's like, yeah, what movie?
3: All of them. I like all of them. And then for some dumb reason, I had to add to it. So I said, I love snap.
4: I said this was a mistake on your part. You're doubling down.
3: I know.
4: Now.
3: But I felt like just going me too was kind of dismissive, right?
4: Yeah.
3: And so I said, I usually snap them and then give the ends to the dogs. Because this is every night that, you know, whenever we have green beans, I snap off the ends, right, of the green beans. And then I just drop the ends on the floor because my dogs love vegetables for some reason. Super weird. I don't know why either. But as soon as they hear me get out that bag, the dogs come and they just sit and then they wait for me to drop those things down. So I say, yeah, I usually just snap them and then just drop them on the floor and the dogs eat them. And she goes, oh, my cat does the same thing. And I was like, oh.
4: And now you're in a full-blown conversation.
3: And then she started telling me, she goes into this big, long story. She goes, I snap off the ends and then I give her the ends. And then sometimes she won't eat the ends, so then I give her the middle, and then she'll eat the middle, and then she'll eat the ends.
4: Wow.
3: It's almost like she needs a reminder to know that the middle is, you know, good, and the ends are the same. And so I remind her that, you know what, the whole green bean is all, and the whole time I'm trying to, like, back away, and the only thing I can only end the conversation is, does she know she's a cat? I think it made me put my hands on my hips. You need to let her know that she's a cat.
4: Wow, man. Jason flexing. He has a produce concierge, says Foot Glove. And the second you made that second comment, you've entered into a full-blown conversation.
3: Oh, yeah. Yeah, I know. I knew that she needed some companionship because, like, when the guy's in there, the dude... You know, they pull up that box, and he'll take the corn out, and he's taking out, like, 12 at a time, and he's putting them up there, right? She was just
4: How much time do you spend in the produce section?
3: I had, you know, you have to get the bag, and, you know, there's the big process you have to go through. And there was something else that I was looking for.
4: My dog does that too. He goes nuts for Brussels sprouts and radishes.
3: Oh, yeah.
4: Not sure it's healthy, but he's a good boy. He gets what he wants, says Jay Kyle.
3: Yep, that's how it is in our house too.
4: I would
3: But I noticed that the woman, she wanted somebody to talk to because she was going like one ear of corn at a time and lining them up perfectly and like pushing the ends together so that they, you know, they came together in a seam in the middle. Yeah.
4: Man, I would have killed to be a fly on the wall for that conversation, says T-Mod.
3: I hate those awkward conversations like that. And somehow it happens to me all
4: cat?
3: The time. I was like, does she know that she's a cat?
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0: I think he even addresses how he tried. So after 42 years, I'll ask, how much is socked away in your pension?
1: He said his pension will yield $3,500 a month.
0: Okay.
1: That's so, Social Security, he said it'd be another $2,600 a month.
0: So you're going to be doing okay?
1: Yeah.
0: Yeah, you're looking at about $6,000 a month. Hey, good for you, man. That's good, right?
1: How much is that spent on a leave and pain relief? My body, it's broken.
0: Right.
1: 40 years of being a carpenter.
0: 40 years of being a carpenter, man. You are worn down, right?
1: How long did it take you to text that, you know, with eight fingers?
0: Yeah. Well, he must be fine. That dude texts like 45 times a day. So obviously his knuckles are still in pretty good shape. Good for him. $6,000 a month. Hey, that's pretty okay. You're going to do all right, right?
1: Yeah.
0: I assume that you have all your stuff, right? You got a house paid off after all this time. A couple of cars, a couple of toys.
1: Just make sure you snuff out any of those millage increases. You don't want that nibbling away at your bottom line.
0: Better school system. The hell with that.
1: My kids are grown.
0: Yeah. Here's the other mistakes we make that we're going to regret when it's retirement time. This is one of the biggest fears, ignoring long-term care costs. Many people assume, myself, yourself included, Medicare will cover every health care expense in retirement. Well, yeah, I thought so. I've been paying into it my entire life, right? They should pick up the tab, right? Long-term care often isn't included. A stay in a nursing home or ongoing in-home care can cost tens of thousands of dollars every year. Quickly drain your savings. Looking into long-term care insurance or hybrid insurance options earlier in life can save you major financial headaches later. Mistakes we'll regret when we hit retirement.
1: Just tell me this: can you be poor enough that they don't treat you?
0: Let me ask you.
1: They have to fix you, right?
0: Let me ask this question.
1: You're like, I'm destitute. Like, doesn't it go like, isn't there like a fund or the hospital pays it or like, there's some sort of net.
0: I'm not even worried about that. I just want to make sure that there's something there that they don't end up just pushing me out on the sidewalk.
1: Hey, after the show, we'll cruise by the local hospital, see if there are any gurneys out there. Like, no.
0: Couldn't cut it. I'm not afraid of racking up huge bills because I'm like, well, you can't get blood from a stone, right? I can't give you $200,000 today because of whatever it is that put me in the hospital. I'll give you $10 a week for the rest of my life. How's that going to be? You can't get blood from a stone. You can't take what I don't have. And they're like, okay, well, I guess, you know, whatever. So they'll take that $10 a month. What I'm worried about is they're like, oh, you can't pay? I'm like, no, I can't pay right now.
1: Get out.
0: I can give you $10 a month. They're like, nope. And then they just put you on the sidewalk. I don't know how any of that works. Is there a net that will catch me?
1: I think that's what Social Security, Medicare, Medicaid, I think that's what that's all for.
0: What if they don't? What if they're not paying it? They're like, and you get sick a second time.
1: No one's going to catch me when I fall.
0: What if I get like sick a second time and I go and they're like, you know, you haven't paid up from the first time you got sick. I'm like, yeah, but I'm really sick this time. They're like, no, you didn't pay your bill last time. And then they wheel you out on the sidewalk. See, I don't know how any of this works.
1: You guys, my old man racked up about $160,000 tab at the hospital. Medicare covered about 99% of it. It's a spooky kabuki.
0: Okay, see, that makes me feel better.
1: Yeah.
0: Okay. But they're like, you didn't pay that 1% last time you were here. I'm like, but I'm in bad shape right now. They're like, no, not till we get our 1%.
1: You guys, I think I'm just going to get a part-time job at a nursing home after I retire, says John. Yeah, build up some credits.
0: sleep in the broom closet.
1: You guys, that dude is retiring at 58. What's he going to do for health care, says Captain Keith? Well, I thought that's when you're, I don't know. The older you get, when you hear these commercials for a guy who like goes over Medicare and Medicaid with you, the more that you're like, oh, okay.
0: 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So that means if you're going to take 10 grand out, you're going to get 7 grand, right? Because the government's going to take their third. Relying on these accounts may leave you paying more in taxes than expected once required withdrawals begin. Mix in Roth retirements accounts.
1: You guys, does the general offer health insurance?
0: I am the general.
1: Shaq's like, oh, the general's going to get you sick, going to get you fixed up. Did you get in a Shaq accident? Uh-oh.
0: Skipping your catch-up contributions. Once you turn 50, you're allowed to contribute even more to many retire. You're allowed to contribute more to many retirement accounts. I'm sorry, man. I got hiccups bad, man.
1: Is it from your burn?
0: Probably. Those extra contributions can make a surprisingly big difference when you're trying to boost your nest egg in your during. Oh, no. I don't like that. During the home stretch.
1: The what?
0: The home stretch, when you know that there it is. I can see home plate right there. Here I go.
1: You know what's funny is that we've been doing this show since I was 29, right? I'm 46 now, so very, very, very long time. Every year, our company will corral all of us cats and put us in a room and make somebody come in and talk to us about all this.
0: Mm-hmm.
1: When I started this show, blah, blah, blah. Maybe it was with Charlie Brown's mom. It's all I heard. But the longer I'm here and the more we do this show, the further I age, the more I start listening to what's being said and realizing that, oh, I really got to listen, man. Like, when you said ketchup contributions, I got mustard. What? I don't know. But the older I get, the more I'm like, oh I better listen up. This is, they're talking to me now. When the show started, get out of here.
0: That's not real money.
1: No. A ketchup contribution to what?
0: They say if your budget allows, taking advantage of these higher limits is one of the easiest way to strengthen your retirement savings. Okay.
1: Financial planner here. Long-term care planning is one of the main things missed by everybody when they're early on in planning. Young folks don't see the need, but it's one of the biggest risks to everything else you've done for retirement. Plan early, folks.
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5: 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According to the More More Institute of Health and Wellness, 100% of Fort Wayne residents reported increased levels of fun after shopping at 20 past 4 and more. 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
1: Hey, it's Heather Rooney with 98.9 The Bear. After an accident, the last thing you need is somebody treating your case just like another number on a stack of paperwork. Hey, it's Heather Rooney with 98.9 The Bear. 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

I said, are you gonna be my girl? 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
3: That's right, Jane. 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Local analysts are calling it the More Fun Phenomenon. The study covered various summer activities, lake days, baseball games, outdoor concerts, even mowing the lawn, and concluded that everything was 100% more fun after shopping at 20 past 4 and more.
4: 100% more fun?
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2: Yeah. I wake up every morning with my head up in a daze. I'm not sure if I should say this, but I'll say it anyway. Everybody tries to tell me that I'm going through a phase. I don't know if it's a phase, I just wanna feel okay, yeah. I battle with depression, but the question still remains. Is this post-traumatic

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Every wall that I knock down is just a wall that I replace. I'm in a race against myself, I try to keep a steady pace. How the will I escape?

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3: 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According to the More More Institute of Health and Wellness, 100% of Fort Wayne residents reported increased levels of fun after shopping at 20 past 4 and more. Local analysts are calling it the More Fun Phenomenon. 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

0: 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I will also get you plugged in with the new Nickelback, talking to the band's Mike Krueger. 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

America is celebrating 250 years this summer. The bear is 37 years old. We've been around like 15% of this nation's existence. I think Heather did the math on that one. 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
4: 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Not only is Phil a great guy, he's a local guy. So he knows our local courts, the local laws, and he understands the people here because he's one of us. But what sets Phil apart from the rest is that he's not the kind of attorney rushing to grab every case that comes through the door. Not every case needs a lawyer taking part of your settlement. He only gets involved when he truly believes he can help someone. He genuinely cares about making a difference. And that says a lot. If you're hurt after an accident, you've already got enough on your plate. 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